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Mariah the Scientist trying to figure it out right here on 101.1 The Beast. Saturday night shout-outs are coming up actually now. I'm going to do one right now. Big shout-out to Dr. Drake Dudley and the whole Smiles Up Nashville family. You want your teeth done right?

0: hip-hop and R&B. It's your favorite cousin, Joe Major, reporting to you live from Medellin, Colombia. This is The Joe Show. Feliz Sabado to you and yours. Let's jump right into these Saturday night shout-outs. Now, big shout-out to, let's see, NashEscapes.com. All right, NashEscapes.com, letting you know that they are the place where if you want, you know what I'm saying, to find out some pretty affordable pricing for flights out of Nashville, direct flights and whatnot, you know what I'm saying? You got another little cheat code. You got Google Flights, and now you got NashEscapes.com. So big shout out to them. You know what I'm saying? Big shout out to liveabove.co. They got a few items on their website. YK1K clothing. Always got, let me say something. YK1K clothing, I hope somebody is listening that knows them or themselves. Re-release the damn Cashville t-shirts, okay? I see the Texas ones on there. You got one Cashville t-shirt on your website in the small. We need y'all to restock them and go ahead and drop them, especially before 615 day. All right, so we need more Cashville-based t-shirts. So big shout-out to YK1K for always showing love and tapping in with me. Supreme Transportation, what's going on? TP Barber and Events. If you're trying to head out north to get your hair cut right in an old-school environment, you know what I'm saying? Big shout-out to Tim Thompson and TP Barber and Events. He's also hosting a Juneteenth celebration, so make sure you're tapping in with them. Refresh, etc. Always showing love. Chef E, Nene, and Dion's Defense, okay, over there at Roasted, okay? So big shout out to them. Sugar by Chanel, you know what I'm saying, over there at Roasted. It is graduation season, all right? If you're looking to get your graduation catered the right way, tap in with Chicago's Home of Chicken and Waffles. 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Got a little bit more shout out to do on the other side of 7 minutes. No se mueva, Santa Negro, don't go anywhere, I'll be black.
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Pop and R&B, your favorite cousin Joe Major checking in from Medellin, Colombia. All right, Feliz Sabado to you and yours. And I want to send a very special shout out, all right, to all the stylists that commented on a post. I needed some help choosing a gift for my niece's graduation. She's stepping into the next part of her life, getting into cosmetology. She's already started her career as a stylist and a braider. So I wanted to get her a gift that speaks to that, right? And when I put that on Facebook, I just asked, you know what I'm saying, I need some help from stylists. Man, y'all showed up and showed out on the comments. So with that being said, this section of Saturday Night Shoutouts goes out to all of those stylists, okay? Starting with, let's see, who else I'm starting with? Sabrina Yvette, all right? Big shout out to Sabrina Yvette, Adrian Sparkman, Fallon Person, Kava Kanye, okay, I hope I said your name right. Yasmin Arlene, Shanika Beard, Deanna Dahl, for shamelessly plugging your school that you got going on, what you got going on. Jay Crispy, Misha McClay, Stephanie Clark, Crystal Bond, Janae Westmoreland, Christina Barkley, Keisha Woods, Kim Michelle, Edna Dangerfield, Latricia Trout, Red Smith, Kamiko Scales, Toya Backus, Shaquilla Bass, Amber Smith, India Carter, KK Smith, Patience Moore, and a very, very, very special shout out to Fitz Hare and Aaron Boss J. All of the ladies that I listed are stylists and I'm sure incredible in their own ways. So big, big shout out to all of y'all for participating in that post and helping me find my niece a good and proper graduation gift as she steps into this next part of her life. And again, a big, big, big shout out to Nashville Escapes. It is a website where you can, you know what I'm saying,

Oh, no. Don't laugh. You can recording. I can hear you.

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Zodiac sign, it must be a Gemini moon, cause we about to go half. 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
0: Yeah, yeah. Ooh. Yeah. Sisca, blah boy, Sisca, blah boy. 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

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I promise this is a safe space. 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

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Shea Diddy here. And you already know, Danny D is holding down your middays. Catch her every weekday from 9 to 2. Bring the vibes and the energy. Sometimes

What up? It's your girl Shay Diddy here. 101.1 The Beat, Nashville's home for hip hop and R&B. You want to lock in and stay connected with me? 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

0: Pop and R&B, Shay Diddy here. Gotta shout out to my people in Dixon.
1: Pop that thing, let it clap, ride this while you sit on my lap. 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That thing till your throat gets sore. 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
1: What up? Rico. 101 the beat. 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

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Zodiac sign, it must be a Gemini moon, cause we about to go half. 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

about a conservative regular girl that still can beat a chest. 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Psychic can reach your chest. Zodiac sign, it must be a Gemini moon, cause we about to go half. Mistakenly, nobody been in a bag, but how many bodies done been in her bag?

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Shay Diddy here. And you already know, Danny D is holding down your middays. 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
1: Yeah, I'm trying to put the cup down for a minute, but honestly, it ain't nobody's business what's in my cup, what's in your cup, what's in their cup. 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Drink it. So whatever the hell was in my cup, the only reaction I did was got more popular, more successful, did a lot more things that I've ever done. I probably should pick that cup back up.
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2: Welcome to Tennessee Matters. I'm John Clark on the Tennessee Radio Network, the birthplace of Country Music Museum, home of the 1927 Bristol Sessions. Located in Bristol, Tennessee and Virginia, their nonprofit organization, the birthplace of country music, honors the legendary recordings which introduced country music to the mainstream through immersive experiences at the birthplace of Country Music Museum. Here today to talk about the birthplace of Country Music Museum is Erica Barker, curator of exhibits and outreach.
3: The museum we just celebrated our 10th anniversary a few years ago, but it opened in 2014. But of course, it was a long time coming before that. There was a group here in Bristol that wanted to bring recognition for Bristol's role in the history of country music. And so they worked for a long time to fundraise and kind of get the support together in order to actually create a museum. But it opened in 2014. And then our radio station opened just 1 year after that. So we actually have, radio is a big part of early country music history. And so we wanted to have, it was originally actually supposed to be a radio display. And it was going to be like a static display with mannequins. But instead they decided, you know, if we're going to put this much work into making it look this real, how much harder would it be to just start a radio station? Yeah. And so a couple of people and that early committee got on it, and they got it done. And a year later, we actually have a live radio station that broadcasts out of the museum. We call it a living exhibit, so you can watch the DJs at work in the DJ booth and the radio booth while you're going through the exhibit, which is, in my opinion, one of the things that makes our museum particularly interesting.
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3: Right there. 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
2: Wow. And is it 100.1 FM?
3: Yes. Here in the local area, it's 100.1 FM. And the museum team, our curatorial team, actually has our own show. So all of our radio DJs, most of them are volunteers. We have a few that are on staff, but most of our radio DJs are volunteers. But the museum has our own show on Thursdays at noon. We call it Museum Talk. And we talk about museums. It's sort of a chance for us to nerd out about museums for an hour. But we either talk about the projects that we're working on behind the scenes, or we interview other museums about what they're doing. And it's kind of our way of helping to show people what it means to work in a museum and make that a little bit more approachable and accessible to people.
2: That is fantastic.
3: A really cool thing I never thought I'd get to do as a museum worker.
2: Yeah, that is really good. Now, I like the radio part. I like that part. Now, the museum itself, it's in Bristol because is that where the birthplace of country music actually was?
3: Yes, it was.
2: Okay, I figured that.
3: So we call ourselves the birthplace of country music, which can be a little bit of a confusing name for some people because, of course, country music existed long before we started recording it. Mm-hmm. You know, and that does go back much, much further than what happened here in Bristol. But the reason that we claim the birthplace of country music is really more the birthplace of commercial country music.
2: Okay.
3: So we were the location of a very important recording session that took place back in 1927. It's become known as the Bristol Sessions because of the significant impact that it had on the early country music recording industry. And there's a couple of reasons that that recording session was so important. It was part of what they call at the time location recordings. Mm-hmm. So there had been a few country music recordings that came out before 1927, but they had been somewhat successful, but there just weren't that many of them because artists had to travel to places like New York or Atlanta in order to record. But the music was being made here in Appalachia. And so a producer called Ralph Peer went on what he called a location recording session, and he brought the recording equipment into Appalachia. And so this was one of the first times that the recording equipment, one, was able to be portable like that, because before the invention of the microphone in 1925, you had this acoustic horn that was huge, like a 6-foot-long megaphone, and it's not very transportable, so you had to go to the big city to get to the recording studios. But with the microphone, we were able to now travel a little bit more, and in 1927, Victor's Talking Machine Company actually had an even better microphone that they called their orthophonic microphone, which could capture a much higher quality sound, but it was also transportable. So Ralph Peer took that, and he came to Bristol because he identified Bristol as being sort of a hub for the music in the region, even though the city at the time wasn't really known for its music.
4: Right.
3: But it was a central location in Appalachia that was easy for people to get to because it was one of the biggest cities in this area at that time. And so he came down here. He brought a bunch of musicians in, some that he had known already and some that were recommended to him from other people. But among those musicians that he brought in was the Carter family. Oh. They recorded for the very first time here in Bristol.
4: Wow.
3: And Jimmy Rogers also recorded for the very first time here in Bristol. So the impact that those two acts in particular had is another part of why we kind of claim the birthplace, because they really changed the sound of country music and the way that people appreciated country music. And they just blew up on a scale that hadn't been seen before that.
4: Wow. They certainly did. They were huge. The Carters and Jimmy Rogers, both. Mm-hmm. Anybody else in particular that he interviewed, he did there?
3: Yeah, so there were 19 different acts. Another significant one was Ernest Stoneman. He's actually the reason that Bristol was chosen, so we always love to give him credit for that.
4: Yeah.
3: But Ernest Stoneman actually, he was one of those musicians that was able to travel to New York, so he had already made a couple of records. And he knew Ralph Peer. So when Ralph Peer got this idea that he wanted to go to where the music was, he reached out to Ernest Stoneman and he said, you know, where should I go?
4: Yeah.
3: And Ernest Stoneman is the one that told him Bristol's the place to find the music you're looking for. And so he was one of the first musicians that Ralph Peer contacted about this recording session. He's the most recorded artist at the sessions. He had, I think, 15 songs.
4: Oh, wow.
3: That he recorded.
4: Wow.
3: And there are several others as well.
4: Yeah.
3: Like I said, there are 19 different acts. Those three are probably the most well known. But
4: is the stuff they used then, back then, and the museum now?
3: We have some of the similar equipment.
4: Okay.
3: So we have similar, we have the microphone, or the same model microphone that would have been used. But a lot the instruments that we have a couple of instruments that were played by artists in the sessions. So we have Jimmy Rogers' guitar, for example, but it's not the guitar that he played at the sessions themselves.
4: Right, right.
3: A lot of those instruments are still in the hands of the family.
4: Okay.
3: Although they know that we're interested if they ever do want to rehouse them.
4: Yeah. You know,
3: or the artists themselves got rid of it long ago because they didn't realize that they were so significant at the time, and they upgraded their instrument as soon as they were able. So Maybelle, for example, the first thing she did with her check from her recordings at the Bristol Sessions was buy a new guitar.
4: So now tell us what you can see at the museum itself, the exhibits. When you go through, you see much of the things you talked about just then, some of the artifacts. Talk about more of it as we go along. Talk about what you see in the museum.
3: So we pride ourselves on being a very digital and experiential museum, is how we like to say it.
4: Mm-hmm.
3: But it really is an experience when you walk into our galleries. So we have several videos and listening stations and a mixing station where you can kind of play around with sound levels to demonstrate how they would have done that back in the 1920s when you didn't have a digital way to do it. You had to physically move closer or further from the mic to get the sound levels that you wanted.
4: Okay.
3: We also have a karaoke booth. That's probably one of the most popular spots.
4: Yeah.
3: So you can even sing along to some of your favorite songs from the Bristol Sessions. You can listen to clips from all of the songs that were recorded at the Bristol Sessions. We also have a really, one of my favorite videos in the museum is a couple of music experts talking about the actual techniques that the artists used. So I mentioned Jimmy Rogers and the Carter family, but there were also some other artists that were recorded at the Bristol Sessions that sort of inspired the way that we play and the way that they pick. Maybelle Carter, of course, is the obvious example there with her Carter Scratch. JP Messer is another one that was a very talented musician. And so they kind of break down the picking and strumming techniques that were used and why those became so impactful on future musicians as well.
4: Wow.
3: And sort of change the way people play.
4: Wow. That's got to be amazing to just walk through everything and look at it and to see what has come of this music now. How recent, like, does it go from point A to another point B? How recent does it go up until? You know what I'm saying? Like, do the new artists, are they featured all in here, in this museum?
3: Yes and no. We do have some new artists and things featured as well. For example, we actually just added a guitar that was donated to us by 49 Winchester, if you are familiar with them. They're big fans of Bristol and of country music heritage, and they've played at our Rhythm and Roots Reunion Festival a few times.
4: Okay.
3: And I can't remember if it was last year or the year before, but they actually donated one of their guitars to us, and that is now on display. So we do have some modern musician artifacts as well. And our goal with the museum is really to kind of showcase how this music goes on and continues on. You know, the circle is unbroken, as the Carter family would say.
4: Right.
3: Now, and one of our featured films that's probably the crowd favorite, I mentioned my favorite, is the one with the musicians breaking down the technicalities, but probably the general crowd favorite is, we call it the immersion theater.
4: Oh, really?
3: Because it's a surrounding experience when you walk in there, and it's got sort of reinforced floor. We encourage dancing. It's a video that showcases how music from artists like the Carter family, it continues on today. People are still playing those songs. And so we've got clips of artists throughout time covering songs that were performed either at the Bristol Sessions or by artists on the Bristol Sessions.
4: Wow, that's great. I got to go by there one day.
3: One of our listening stations isn't exactly about that, too. So it takes songs that were recorded at the Bristol Sessions, and then it has modern artists covers of those songs. And again, just kind of showcasing how even though this happened back in 1927, this music still resonates today with a lot of people.
4: And you have studios there for artists to come in and sing in and produce. They want to produce a record in the studio.
3: We don't have a record producing studio.
4: Okay.
3: But we do have a theater. We have a performance theater, and we do a lot of live shows.
4: Okay.
3: Because again, we're all about sort of connecting the past to the present, and highlighting current musicians as well as the heritage of country music. So we do a lot of concerts and things. We've got a wonderful performance theater. It seats about 100, and it's designed sort of for a very intimate concert. It's really cool.
4: Do you have any cool...
3: One of our more popular... I mentioned the radio station earlier. We have a program called Farm and Fun Time, which was actually a radio program on WCYB, a local radio station, back in the 1940s. It's where the Stanley Brothers got their start. And a lot of other bluegrass musicians have worked their way through that, specifically that show, Farm and Fun Time. And our radio team brought it back to life. So we have our own version of Farm and Fun Time, which still records in our performance theater to a live audience. If you've never been to a live radio show, it's very much in that 1940s, 1950s radio show style. They sing all the advertisements. It's wonderful.
4: Oh, wow.
3: But they feature current artists, and they still, it's like a callback to the old show from the 1940s, but with modern music and for modern audiences. So they still do the recipe segments and things like that. And it's really cool. And that's actually been picked up by PBS recently as well, too. So you can now watch it on TV as well if you're not in the local area to be able to come to the show.
4: And they have that every Thursday night?
3: It's a monthly show. It's on the, I think, second Thursday of the month.
4: So just go on the website and look up the times and everything.
3: You can look up the...

0: Dust, which was made into a movie. He's done a comic called the Books of the Earthsea and the Bone comic series, and has won a ton of awards both nationally and internationally. He's a very talented artist. He's also a big fan of helping out his local community, which we love. And so he wrote his own book, or put together his own book, in collaboration with several well-known fantasy authors, including Charles DeLint and Sharon McComb and Neil Gaiman, who I just mentioned, to illustrate in comic book style the traditional Appalachian ballads. And so they selected a bunch of ballads for the book. We are featuring seven of them in the exhibit, and then we've basically taken those comic pages and blown them up so they're huge, and they're on the walls of the museum.
1: Oh,
0: and
1: wow.
0: Experience a traditional Appalachian ballad in a completely new way. It's really cool to see it kind of come to life. But we started talking to him about this way back before the pandemic, and then of course things got complicated. And so it's really exciting to finally get to see it come to life on the walls, and we've really tried to highlight his art style as well. So Charles is very much known for his fantasy artwork. Okay. And so we've tried to make the whole exhibit sort of feel like you've walked into a fantasy forest, and then you have all of these wonderful ballads that you can read and watch instead of listening to them. Of course, we also have a soundtrack playing in the gallery, so you can listen to them as well.
1: So, and that goes through September 30th this year. Right?
0: Yes. We just opened it about a week ago in April, and then it'll be up through September 30th.
1: Okay. Do you have other things like the exhibits, like you just a book of ballads? Are there other things in there now in the museum?
0: So we have our permanent exhibit gallery. It's on the second floor of the museum, and that really focuses on the 1927 Bristol Sessions and Bristol's role in country music history from the 1920s all the way up to today. And then we have our special exhibit gallery, which is a rotating exhibit gallery. And so we usually have about 2 to 3 different exhibits in there any year. And so we just switched it over. Our exhibit before this one was called Boot Scootin' History, and it was all about the history of cowboy boots and their connection to country music, featuring the work of Lisa Sorrell, who was a phenomenal bespoke bootmaker. And then we'll have another exhibit in that space after September. We'll be bringing in an America 250th themed exhibit that we're going to get from the Virginia Museum of History and Culture.
1: Oh, man, that's great. So you have a lot of different things coming in. How big is the museum itself? How would it take somebody a whole day to go through it?
0: Oh, easily.
1: Yeah.
0: So what I normally tell people, if you're planning a visit to the museum, is I would recommend about 2 hours, but we probably see people stay anywhere from about an hour to, all day if you wanted to. We have a lot of digital elements in the museum, so you can really kind of deep dive as far as you want, or you can skim across the surface if that's your preference.
1: Right. I'd like the radio stuff. That's what I like to listen to.
0: Radio.
1: We
0: do a lot of programs as well. So we have the one rotating exhibit gallery, and then our permanent exhibit gallery, but we do have program space as well. So we call it our learning center. And we do a lot of different programs in there. We've got weekly programs, monthly programs, special programs that just tie into the exhibits. For example, with the Book of Ballads exhibit, we'll be doing an artist talk on May 21st where Charles will come and actually sort of talk about his art and his work and the ballads and the exhibit in a little bit more detail. I mentioned that we have the museum team has the radio program. Once a month, we actually have converted our museum talk into a partnership with our local library. And so we call that the Radio Bristol Book Club. Huh. And on the fourth Thursday of every month at noon, we talk about books. We read a book together, and then we talk about our books. And often we interview the author as well. And so on June 25th, we will be reading Queen of Summer's Twilight, which is a book written and illustrated by Charles Best. And it's based on the traditional ballad, Tam Lin.
1: Oh,
0: so we're looking forward to that. And that is

0: something anyone can tune in to listen to as well. Like I said, if you're not in the immediate FM station area, you can tune in and stream that online as well.
1: That's a good idea to have it on the radio. That's a great idea. 100.1 FM. Yeah. Yeah. That's great. Now, do you have the schedule of your concert you have? Your concert every year there?
0: Yes, we do a lot of different concerts. So we have a concert series we call the 1927 Society Concert Series, and that's the 1927 Society is our donor circle, our annual donor circle. So they get the first shot at those tickets, but then they do open up to the public as well. And then we also do our Farm and Funtime program is a monthly program in the theater with various artists and concerts. We also will occasionally do some one-off concerts with artists throughout the year, especially if they relate back to whatever our special exhibit is that year. But our big event is probably the Rhythm and Roots Reunion Festival in September, where we have hundreds of artists in town doing all sorts of different types of music that all kind of stems back to that idea of Bristol being the place for the family reunion of country music.
1: Yeah, and you'll have that this coming September, too. Talk about that a little bit, what you can know so far about it.
0: Yeah, so the Rhythm and Roots Reunion is an annual event. We're actually celebrating our 25th anniversary this year, which we're very excited about.
1: Yeah.
0: And it'll be on September. It's always the second weekend of September. So this year, that's the 11th through the 13th. It's a three-day event, all day, basically. We close off about seven blocks of our downtown area. So it's not like one of these festivals where you're out in the woods or in the middle of a field. You can actually use the restroom in a local business.
1: Okay.
0: Go ahead. So it actually takes place right in our downtown area. We've got stages inside some of the restaurants and buildings and theaters downtown. We put stages in the streets themselves. So we have one of our biggest stages is called the State Street Stage, and it actually straddles the state line because Bristol is a split city. I don't know if you're... Listeners are familiar with our area.
1: I've heard of that.
0: So the museum is actually technically on the Virginia side of town, but our administrative office is not in the same building, and it's across the street in Tennessee. Okay. So we actually have two addresses, one for Tennessee and one for Virginia, depending on if you're going to the administrative office the museum itself.
1: That's got to be wild. I'm in Virginia today.
0: It can get very confusing sometimes, but it's sort of a tourist destination all on its own. There are little markers all the way down State Street, which is the main street of our downtown area, and you can see whether you're in Tennessee or Virginia by looking down at the markers. So a lot of times tourists like to run out in the middle of the street and take a quick picture.
1: Yeah. Oh, man. Go ahead.
0: I was just going to say, Rhythm and Roots is a lot of fun sort of because of that, because it's a chance to kind of be in two states at one time and be listening to all this wonderful music.
1: If people want to support the museum, is there a way they can do that? Support and join the museum or something like that? Is there somewhere they can go to support, give you support?
0: Yes, of course. We are a nonprofit, so we are always appreciative of any kind of support that you want to give, whether that is your time or your money or just your attention and come to our program.
1: Okay.
0: But you can find out about all of that online. If you are local and you want to volunteer, there's an opportunity to do that. We do new volunteer training every other month for the museum. And then we also do accept donations, and you can designate your donations toward the museum, the radio, or the festival if you have a particular preference of what you want your money to support. Or you can just give it to the overall organization, and we'll put it to the best use that we can. But there is a link for that on our website, which is birthplaceofcountrymusic.org. And then there's a donate button in the top corner, and that will tell you all about that. And if you're interested in becoming part of, I mentioned our 1927 Society, that's our annual donor circle. And giving for that starts at $250, but you do get a lot of really cool perks and things for being a part of that society, including exclusive first access to that concert series that I mentioned.
1: Yeah, that'd be great going to that. That's worth it for that. Now, you have a museum store too, right? Talk about your museum store. Yeah.
0: Yes. The museum store operates just like any other downtown business as well, so you do not have to pay museum admission if you are just visiting the store. And we have, it's got all the sort of stuff that you would expect out of a museum store, books and music and things related to the content of the museum, the 1927 Society sessions. And also our Rhythm and Roots and Radio Bristol merch. And so you can get all kinds of fun t-shirts and stickers and that sort of thing. Yeah. But then we also sort of pride ourselves on working with our local artists. So we have about 70% of our store is actually artists and items that are on consignment from regional artists. A lot of it does still relate back to our content because we're lucky enough that our artists have really bought in and they also believe in the mission of the music heritage of Bristol and want to promote that. So we have a lot of really cool, really unique artisan-made handcrafted items in the store as well.
1: Oh, wow. And, of course, the Book of Ballads special exhibit going on. You want to talk about that some more, too, to tell them to come to it.
0: Yeah, yeah. So this exhibit is one that I'm particularly proud of because it's the first one that I've been sort of the lead curator on. Yeah. So this has been a lot of fun for me getting to work with Charles. He's been wonderful. But the exhibit is really, like I said, it sort of uses his Book of Ballads as the focus point, but we've added a lot more to it. So it's the ballads are traditional folk songs that traditionally they're a cappella, although that's not always the case today.
1: Right.
0: And they've traveled to the Appalachian region from England and Ireland and Scotland primarily. But then they came here and they sort of just became so embedded in the culture that is here now. They've actually changed a little bit from the way that they were back then. So what our curatorial team has done is we've taken the seven ballads that we chose to focus on in this exhibit, which is The False Knight on the Road, this version being by Neil Gaiman, Thomas the Rhymer by Sharon McCrum, Barbara Allen by Midori Snyder, The Three Lovers, which is also sometimes known as Lord Thomas and Lady Ellender, by Lee Smith, Demon Lover by Delia Sherman, and Gulfy Farmer by Jeff Smith, and then The Black Fox by Emma Bull. And our curatorial team has taken each of those songs and then traced their history back. So in addition to getting the new version of the reimagined version of the ballad that has been altered by these authors and illustrated by Charles Best, you also get that actual history of the song and where it came from. How long has it been around? Where did it originate? And how did it get here?
1: Yeah. That's phenomenal. And Charles Vest is a local artist. He's a local person for you, right? He's from around that area, right?
0: Yeah, he lives right around this area. He's up in the Norfolk region of Southwest Virginia. And he's got his Green Man Press studio there, which we were lucky enough to come and visit, and it is just as magical as you would expect it to be if you've seen his artwork.
1: Yeah. Oh, wow. That's great. Thank you so much, Erica, for taking time out to talk to us and tell us about the birthplace of country music. It truly is a birthplace of country music, and it sounds like a fun museum. I got to go one day. I got to go.
0: Yes, please come.
1: That's Erica Barker, curator of exhibits and outreach at the Birthplace of Country Music Museum. You can find out more at birthplaceofcountrymusic.org. 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
1: Turn my headphone down a little bit. Yeah.

0: Hello, right here on 101 The Beat. Gonna keep this thing rolling from two people that I love as artists. This is it's Kendrick Lamar and SZA.
1: I used to think about immature things. 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Is this really your real phone number?

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Zodiac sign, it must be a Gemini moon, cause we about to go half. Mistakenly, nobody been in a bag, but how many bodies done been in her bag?

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0: style. 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

0: Leon Thomas with a classic record, all right, with Mutt on 101 The Beat. I got your request for that Big Low and that Headband coming up, and I'm going to tell you where you should be able to get brunch at, you know what I'm saying, in the great city of Nashville. But right now, speaking of classic records, it's Kendrick Lamar and SZA.
1: If

Big Glow, I Love Her, right here on 101 The Beat. You know what I'm saying? I love me some Glow. And you're going to love my suggestions for brunch. I got those coming up in a few short minutes, but right now, and I mean right

0: Make sure you join us for the Strawberry Letter, because no matter what it is, it's entertaining.
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0: 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Let's take a trip. Have you ever read The World Is Yours? On a blimp.
1: Jeremiah J. Cole Planes right here on 101 The Beat. Hey, listen. You want to do some brunch? You want to know what's going on tonight? I got all that coming up on the other side of that Rihanna and that Drake. But right now, speaking of combinations, it's SZA and Kendrick Lamar.
2: I used to think about immature things. 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Do you want me? Are you going to call me like you said you would? Is this really your real phone number?

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We see you on Jefferson Street. 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Love you like a brother. Treat you like a friend. 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

0: 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Now I want to know what you're crashing out about. 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I may play your crash out live on air at 240 and 640 right here on 101.1 The Beat.
1: I pull up, like, how you pull up, baby? 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
1: Off of that Bully album, that's your man Ye and Travis Scott. New joint called Father right here on 101.1 The Beat. And since we hit y'all up for something new, I'm going to throw it back. I got some Lil Wayne for you in 4.5.

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0: Cardi and The Weeknd teaming up with That A Rather Lie right here on 101.1 The Beat. Nashville's home for hip-hop and R&B. I'm Cappuccino, hanging out till 3 o'clock with you guys. And stick around, we got some Leon Thomas headed your way, T.I. letting them know, and we're even going to throw it back with some Trey songs, all right? And look, if you guys are looking to check out something for this Sunday, you just want to get your laugh on before you start off the week, we'll come laugh and support and make a difference with a comedy show for a cause benefiting Dantriel. Yep, Dantriel Strong. It is going down tonight at 6 p.m. at the Sky Bar Lounge, all right? So get on out the house before you kick things off for a brand new weekend. 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It is 101.1 The Beat.
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you want me to say, say but please drink responsibly, all right? Coming up, we got some Glorilla headed your way. And you know what, your man Kendrick Lamar made it onto a big list. I'll give you guys all the scoop on that in less than 15 minutes. Let's get into that Luther on 101.

0: It is 101.1 The Beat, Nashville's home for hip-hop and R&B. I'm Cappuccino, and on the way up, I've got your girl, Kehlani, with that folded headed your way in just minutes. Plus, we're going to slide in that ballin' for you. And speaking of ballin', you feel like you need to be ballin' these days? Because we got a chance for you guys to get the bag and win $1,000, all right? I know you done visited the gas pump, right? Y'all, the other day, I went to the pump. I knew I should have got that gas the day before because overnight, it went up 20 cents more. You may need a little help at the pump, all right? So starting up tomorrow, make sure you tune in, okay, on the fives because we're going to have your chance at winning $1,000 to help take care of a few bills. You know, school's about to be out. Maybe you want to take your family on a little vacation. 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And you'll get a notice to let you know if you are the big winner. Good luck to you. 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

0: 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What? You do everything. I just wanna see when I wanna see if this world. Yo. This. And R&B.
1: Your fairy tale under your spell, I am. 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

0: And then we're going to hit you with that shoulder lean. That's coming up in about 4.5 minutes. Here's 30 for 30.
1: I used to think about immature things. You know, like, do you love me? Do you want me? Are you gonna call me like you said you would? Is this really your real phone number?

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Thorough as don't need your chest. Psychotist can reach your chest. Zodiac sign, it must be a Gemini moon, cause we about to go half. Mistakenly, nobody been in a bag, but how many bodies done been in her bag?

0: 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What up?
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Glorilla out here blessing folks, talking about she'll take care of a student's tuition for the next semester. $10,000, by the way. I'm not mad. She said, closed mouths don't get fed. It is 101 with the beat. Here's Mariah the Scientist.

0: Make sure you stay right here because coming up in less than 3 minutes, we're going to throw that thing back. I got Nicki Minaj and Drake. Are y'all still canceling Nicki, though? I'm kind of curious about that. Here's Don Tolliver for you with Body on 101.1 The Beat.
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1: 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Hendrix. I promise I swear. I'm not spitting.

head. Gotta take your time. I ain't gonna sing to y'all. I ain't gonna hurt your feelings like that, all right? Hey, stay right here. 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And you can even talk back to us, too. 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

Big Lil for you, teaming up with T-Pain. I like that collaboration. I love her right here on 101.1 The Beat. And speaking of T-Pain, how about we throw it back? Got that up, down for you guys in about 4.5 minutes. But right now, let's

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0: hip-hop. What? What? The way these diamonds hit him, damn, you're going blind. Let this Don Julio gon' do the trick every time. 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

It's 101.1 The Beat, Nashville's home for hip hop and R&B. Dash your two E's. Happy Sunday, fun day. Ever since Leon Thomas, they released that video with Chris Brown that he's in, and they did the whole video like Sinners-esque. I know Leon been on tour the past like 3 years, but what's another tour just to jump on? Dash your two E's on air.

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1: Nikki on the track.

She ended her Moulin Rouge run early this past Friday, May 1st, instead of May 17th, when she was originally supposed to be there. But she had a time. Remember, unfortunately, she got hospitalized. She went through a breakup. Like, girl, you rest. You done took your time. Even just got Mariah. Meg Big Ol' Freaks up next in the beat.

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mother in your life, right? So I don't know if they just cool with flowers, they want brunch, they want a bag, they want, I don't know. But you got a shot to win this cash, $1,000, coming back tomorrow, 9 a.m. sharp. Every hour, enter those keywords in. That's going to be your budget for Mother's Day, $1,000. All right, stay tuned right after Chris. I got Wayne up next in the beat.

the two E's on air. Shout out to Kehlani because Brandy just dubbed her, and I've never heard Brandy say this by the way, but Brandy dubbed Kehlani the future of R&B. And she ain't never said that about nobody ever.

Hey, it's Dolla White. Now I want to know what you're crashing out about. Tap that red mic on your iHeartRadio app. Leave me a message complaining and crashing all the way out. I promise this is a safe space. I may play your crash out live on air at 240 and 640 right here on 101.1 The Beat.

0: So Chris Brown, unfortunately, had a little kerfuffle, I guess, outside of his home. There was a shooting and they're investigating into it. But why all this stuff gotta happen when he about to release the album, go on a tour? I mean, that's a guy, yay, he glows up next in the beat.
1: I used to think about immature things. You know, like, do you love me? Do you want me? Are you gonna call me like you said you would? Is this really your real phone number?

nothing about a conservative regular girl that still can beat up chairs. Thorough as f- don't need your chairs. Psychic f- can reach your chairs. Zodiac sign, it must be a Gemini moon, cause we about to go half. Mistakenly, nobody been in a bag, but how many bodies done been in her?

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2: 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What the f*** is that? It's a now and no number, so you know it's that.

0: 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Yo, it's the Bootleg Kev Show. That's James Andre Jefferson Jr.
1: What a dubo.
0: Want to give a shout out to this young lady hanging out with us, Coi Leray. She is

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Looking at the world like, where do we go? 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I'm at the preacher's door, my knees getting wet.

0: out of here. Back at it next weekend. Make sure you follow the crew right now. You can follow our producer and DJ, DJ Sam. I am following myself at Blue Light Kev. 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
0: Yes, sir. And of course, we got to leave you with some new music. Isaiah Rashad.